Well, what was that? That was, as I said, it was Giuseppe Brescianello's Violin Concerto in E minor. And of course, it was the theme music to, can I say this? Well, I'm going to. Erstwhile theme to Late Night Live on the ABC Radio National. But we heard it as our first piece this morning. It's a great piece too. You wouldn't normally hear all of it. It was played by Sean Lee Chen Violin with the Brandenburg Orchestra, directed by Paul Dyer. Now, as we like to do, we'll shoot back quite a long way to the 13th century. And this is music

ancient estamp, also known as an Isenpita from the, actually it's before the 13th, the 12th, end of the 12th century, early 13th century, by Rambo de Vaqueras, called Ancient Estamp. Calendermeyer with Hesperian 21, directed by the great Jordi Savall. Now we'll have another piece, probably around about the 14th century. It's a setting, it's the opening line of a poem by Petrarch, Vergine Bella, Beautiful Virgin, by Bartolomeo Tromboncino.

music of the 16th century there by Bartolomeo Tromboncino, Vergine Bella, performed and sung by Accordone, directed by Guido Morini, Beautiful Virgin from Petrarch. And now we've got something by Jakob Walter, one of the early famous virtuoso violinists. And this is Serenata number 28 in D from Horticus Celicus by Jakob Walter.

Serenata number 28 in D from Horticus Chelicus by Jakob Walter. And playing there, we heard Bob Van Asperen, harpsichord, Lucy Van Dahl, violin, and Walter Moller on cello. Now let's have another estampi or Isenpita. We had one last week. And this is the same group under, well, it's arranged by Henri Agnel, and it's Isampita in the form of a saltarello.

0: Our second is San Peter for today in the form of a saltarello. Arranged, it's anonymous, but arranged by Henri Agnel, who also directed the group. And playing there, we heard Jamshid Chimirani on zarb, Henri Tournier on flute, Idris Agnel What was she playing? She was playing the udu. How could you forget that? And Michael Nick was playing Quinton in music by Anonymous, but arranged by the conductor or the director, Henri Agnel. I like those Issam Peters dance form, basically from the 13th century. But we'll shoot forward now to England in the 17th century after we hear a little bit from Bill McLaughlin.
1: Hey there, it's Bill McLaughlin. Recently, Andy Bade, a staff announcer at KUAT in Tucson, wrote in with a terrific idea. Hey, Bill, he said, what do you think about musical dynasties? And bang, a light went off in my head. The Bach family, the Scarlattis, the Mozarts, the Richard Rodgers family of Broadway. Man, it's all endless and wonderful. So join us for Musical Dynasties next week on Exploring Music.
0: Now, as I said, to England, this is in the 17th century, Fantasia Suite by Christopher Gibbons, played by Latitude 37.

Fantasia Suite number 2 by Christopher Gibbons, played by Latitude 37. And now to the... not that we're going anywhere, but we're going to play music of the Franco-Flemish composer Johannes Rietes. He doesn't particularly sound Franco-Flemish, but I'm assured that he is. O Admirabile Commercium, the New London Chamber Choir, and that means it's referring to the exchange that when Jesus Christ came down and became man. Nothing commercial about that, really. Music of Johannes Rietes.

Music from the 15th century. I pronounced him as if he was an Englishman. Johannes Regis, I called him. I guess it's Johannes Regis, Franco-Flemish composer. O Admitabile Commercium, an old Christian prayer, referring to the exchange between God and man. New London Chamber Choir singing there. And we'll go to the end of the first hour of the programme with music of Carl Philipp Emanuel Bach, Fantasy in C, and it's played by Christopher Hogwood, forte piano.

0: What a piece. Who was that? That was Carl Philipp Emanuel Bach, not playing, but writing Fantasy in C, and it was played by Christopher Hogwood, fortepiano.
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0: Well, what shall we have to start the second hour? I finally realised it's winter, and we're going to have Winter from the Four Seasons by Antonio Vivaldi. It's played here by Guidon Kremer on the violin with Camerata Baltica, directed by Guidon Kremer.

in B flat by Mozart, followed by Les Fêtes d'Herbes by Jean-Philippe Rameau. In a little segue. Music for elevenses. Starting with Mozart's Divertimento in B flat.

That chord is very lully, isn't it? But this isn't lully, this is Rameau. The French being French, I guess. We started off Music for Elevensers today with a divertimento in F by Wolfgang Amadeus Mozart, played by the Chamber Orchestra of Europe. We followed with Strange Bedfellows, perhaps, Jean-Philippe Rameau, the seconde entrée called La Musique from Les Fêtes d'Herbes, played by Les Arts Florissants, directed by William Christie. So I hope you enjoyed that. I enjoyed myself. Apart from listening to the music, most of the time I chased around the building looking for goodies to eat, which is always fun. Well, what now? Music of John Hebden. English composer? We're trying to push up the English composers because they don't have enough, what should we say, they don't have enough prominence in the musical world, I would opine. This is his concerto number 6 for strings, and it's by John Hebden.

That sweet music was music of John Hebden, almost unknown in his lifetime in England. That was his concerto number 6 in D minor for strings, and it was played by Cantilena, directed by Adrian Shepherd. And now we're going to Germany and the most important, as they say, as they like to say, composer before Bach. This is Heinrich Schütz, and it's Sweet Jesus, He Who Turns His Mind to You, by Heinrich Schütz.

Heinrich Schütz, composer of Sweet Jesus, He Who Turns His Mind to You. And singing there were the Stuttgart Chamber Choir with Musica Fiata, directed by Frieda Bernius. And now, I hope you've enjoyed the music today as much as I have, or even more than I have. I loved it. Hope you did too. We've got a flute concerto by Michel Blavet.

Well, that was that. And what was that? That was Michel Blavet's Flute Concerto in A Minor, played by Wilbert Hatzelset Flute with a Musica Antiqua Cologne, directed by Reinhard Goebel. And that's our little musical odyssey over for today. I enjoyed it. I hope you did too. All over the place, in a good way, I guess. Goodbye from me, Tom Donnelly. And say hello to Rod Watson, who's really looking forward to presenting a lunchtime miscellany with you on digital, GMBS Digital. Richard Leatham is downstairs to present film scores on 103.5 FM. You have a great week, and I'll see you next week. Bye from me. Cheerio.

And very good afternoon. Rod Watson here with a Lunchtime Miscellany. And thank you for your complimentary introduction, Tom Donnelly. And we did enjoy early McMasters this morning. Beginning with an Australian composer, Dorian Laghellian, had a very short life, born in 1915 and lived through to 1963, had cardiac problems. Part of his education was at the Royal Academy of Music, and he came back and he taught at the University of Melbourne. Best known today for his film scores, but a lot of his music should be dug up, and there's a lot of fine music amongst what he has. For example, here is Dorian Laghellian's Concert Overture, played by the Melbourne Symphony Orchestra under Clive Douglas.

I think conductor Clive Douglas and also the Melbourne Symphony Orchestra would have been absolutely exhausted after their performance of the concert overture by Dorian Laghellian. One of a number of birthdays today is of the soprano Elsie Morrison, who has featured in other one areas such as Gilbert and Sullivan operas. Born in Ballarat on the 15th of August 1924, which sounds like 102 years ago. Here she is singing Our Dream of Love, How Fair It Was from The Bartered Bride by Smetana.

soprano Elsie Morrison, born in Ballarat, with a studio orchestra singing Our Dream of Love, How Fair It Was from The Bartered Bride by Smetana. She would have been 102 today. Now we go on to somebody who's nothing like 102, a living composer in Melbourne, Vaughan McKelley. Kate McBride singing I Will Lift Up Mine Eyes Unto the Hills.

hope that you found that as gorgeous a composition as I did. But by Vaughan McKelley, I'll Lift Mine Eyes Up Into the Hills. Soprano was Kate McBride. Rachel Hunt and Rachel Garner were the soloists for the violin. The viola was played by Sharni Williams. And the cello by, we'll read it here, Alison Both, with the Four Seasons String Quartet on a Lunchtime Miscellany on 3MBS Digital. Well, we don't normally associate Beethoven with the organ, but here is his Adagio for Mechanical Organ, played by Fritz Lehmendorfer.

0: Franz Lehmdorfer played the Adagio for Mechanical Organ by Beethoven. And as it was being played there, the thought came to me, that would be an interesting one to put in the Classical Conundrum in Intermezzo on a Friday. Let's think about that one.
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0: Sponsor. And this is Lunchtime Miscellany on 3MBS Digital, Rod Watson with you. Now we go to an English composer who spent quite a bit of time in Australia and Hawaii, Fritz Hart. And whilst in Australia, he must have enjoyed the environment here because he composed a symphonic suite called The Bush. He was very friendly with people like Ralph Vaughan Williams and Gustav Holst. Here is a Melbourne Symphony Orchestra conducted by Richard Duval with excerpts from The Bush by Fritz Hart.

We have a small technical problem here, so I think we might just go on to our next piece and we'll come back to the Fritz Hart shortly. It's the Clarinet Concerto in C minor by Gerald Finzi, which is probably one of his most popular works and was discovered not that many years ago. The performance is one of the fairly recent one by Robert Plain with the Northern Sinfonia under Howard Griffiths. Here's the Clarinet Concerto in C minor by Gerald Finzi.

The Clarinet Concerto in C Minor by Gerald Finzi. Soloist Robert Plain and the Northern Sinfonia conducted by Howard Griffiths. Now we go on to an English composer of allegedly light music, but I think it's a lot of substance to a lot of his compositions, Samuel Coleridge Taylor, not to be confused with the poet. He was born in the late 19th century, the second half of the 19th century, 15th of August, 1875, 151 years ago today. Had a fairly short life, like Dorian the Galleon did as well. His compositions were originally performed at student events, as happened with many people, and he was eventually got a place at the Royal College of Music, and then his Hiawatha Suite was conducted by the famous Sir Charles Villiers Stanford. I've chosen for you today his Petite Suite de Concert, which comes in four movements: La Caprice de Nanette, Demande et Response, Ask and Reply, Un Sonnet d'Amour, A Sonnet of Love, and A Tarantelle. Here we have the Petite Suite de Concert by Samuel Coleridge Taylor with the Czechoslovak Radio Symphony Orchestra, conducted by Adrian Lieper.

0: Adrian Lieber was on the podium of the Czechoslovak Radio Symphony Orchestra playing Petite Suite de Concert by Samuel Coleridge Taylor.
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0: And this is a Lunchtime Miscellany, Rod Watson with you, up until 2 o'clock when Doug Beecroft will be along with Saturday Afternoon Concert. Now we go on to Erno von Dohnányi, his variations on a nursery song. If you haven't heard this before, I'm not going to tell you what the nursery song is. I'll let you work it out. It's pretty obvious when it comes. The beginning is actually quite ferocious, but stay with it because it's a nice little surprise when the nursery song comes in. Soloist is from the 1960s, Julius Katchen, with the London Symphony Orchestra conducted by Sir Adrian Bolt, with variations on a nursery tune by Dohnányi, and it would have been Julius Katchen's 101st birthday today, so the 15th of August, a very important day for birthdays.

Did you recognise the Twinkle Twinkle Little Star as the nursery tune? Variations on a nursery tune by Ernest von Dohnányi. Solo pianist Julius Katchen with the London Philharmonic Orchestra, conducted by Sir Adrian Bolt. Well, that little hitch before, we can't have time for all of Fritz Hart's The Bush, but a little bit of The Bush before we finish this afternoon.

bringing Lunchtime Australia to a close for today. Some excerpts from The Bush by a symphonic suite by Fritz Hart with the Melbourne Symphony Orchestra conducted by Richard Duval. More Lunchtime Miscellany at 12 tomorrow on 3MBS. Doug Beecroft is up next with Saturday Afternoon Concert and will include a tuba concerto by Vaughan Williams and the Music Makers by Sir Edward Elgar. Rod Watson, thank you for your company, and I'll see you next Saturday for more Lunchtime Miscellany. Have a very pleasant week. Bye for now.

I'm very sorry, I've had the wrong microphone up. Ah, dear me. I'll just read again. Today I have Sir Arnold Back's November Woods, Ralph Vaughan Williams' Tuba Concerto, Sir William Walton's Cello Concerto, and then we'll finish with Sir Edward Elgar's Ode, The Music Makers, and that will begin at 18 past three. Well, is there a composer or a work you'd like to hear more of on Saturday Afternoon Concert? A reminder of our text line 0485 011035. Well, our first work today is a stormy tone poem by Sir Arnold Bax. November Woods evokes a stormy late afternoon forest. It was inspired partly by walks in beech woods near Amersham, where Bax was caught in a storm. But Bax noted it also mirrored another storm, his failing marriage and his passionate affair with the British pianist Harriet Cohen. Bax had begun the affair with Harriet Cohen 3 years earlier in 1914, when he was 31 and she was 19. And just by the way, Bax's wife died in 1947, and it was expected that he'd marry Harriet Cohen. But instead, he revealed, he had a secret 20-year affair with another woman. Dear me. Now, back to November Woods. It was one of Bax's finest scores. And Vernon Handley is one of Bax's greatest advocates and interpreters, and he conducts the BBC Philharmonic Orchestra in November Woods by Sir Arnold Bax.

0: A stormy and evocative work by Sir Arnold Bax, November Woods, performed by the BBC Philharmonic Orchestra, and their conductor was Vernon Handley.
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0: Thank you for that, and as always, to all of our sponsors. Well, I wonder how many tuba concertos you know. Ray Vaughan Williams wrote his tuba concerto in F minor in 1954 when he was 82 years old. It was first viewed by critics as an eccentric idea of an ageing composer, but it soon became one of Vaughan Williams' most popular works and an essential part of the tuba repertoire. And of course, the tuba is one of the unsung heroes of the orchestra, usually providing the foundations of an orchestra, but here it gets the spotlight, as indeed it did in Mahler's Sixth Symphony at the Melbourne Symphony's concert earlier this week. Vaughan Williams' Tuba Concerto is performed now by Peter Wish Wilson. No, it's not the Green Senator from Tasmania, but the former principal tuba with the Adelaide Symphony Orchestra. And here he is with the Adelaide Symphony Orchestra, conducted by David Stanhope. The Tuba Concerto in F minor by Ralph Vaughan Williams.

0: What fun for the tuba. The Tuba Concerto in F minor by Ray Vaughan Williams. Peter Wish Wilson was our tubist, if one could call it that, and David Stanhope conducted the Adelaide Symphony Orchestra.
1: Hey there, it's Bill McLaughlin. Recently, Andy Bade, a staff announcer at KUAT in Tucson, wrote in with a terrific idea. Hey, Bill, he said, what do you think about musical dynasties? And bang, a light went off in my head. The Bach family, the Scarlattis, the Mozarts, the Richard Rodgers family of Broadway. Man, it's all endless and wonderful. So join us for Musical Dynasties next week on Exploring Music.
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0: Thanks, James. Now it's time for Sir William Walton's Cello Concerto. Well, it was written in 1956 at his Italian home on the island of Ischia, off the Naples coast, and at that time he was 54 years old. He was then regarded as out of touch with the times, no longer the bright young thing of his earlier career. Benjamin Britten and Michael Tippett were bringing new ideas in contemporary music, and like Elgar, Walton was now seen as a backward-looking romantic. But cellists all over the world have since enjoyed adding the Walton Concerto to their repertoire. And the BBC Music magazine in 2009 described it like this: Walton's Cello Concerto is like a bottle of vintage wine from the composer's home on the Italian island of Ischia. Its warmth, finesse and wry serenity are qualities that appeal all the more. The recording I've chosen is with the Dutch cellist Peter Wispelwey, and the Sydney Symphony Orchestra is conducted by Geoffrey Tate. This recording was nominated in the Gramophone magazine's Editor's Choice in June 2009. Sir William Walton's Cello Concerto in C.

Peter Whispleway was our cellist in the Cello Concerto in C by Sir William Walton. And Geoffrey Tait was on the podium with the Sydney Symphony Orchestra. We have time for another short piece by Sir William Walton now. It's the Passacaglia on the Death of Falstaff from the 1944 Laurence Olivier film Henry V.

0: Michael Dahlenberg was directing the Melbourne Chamber Orchestra in that performance of the Passacaglia on the death of Falstaff from the film, the 1944 film, Henry V, Sir Laurence Olivier's film. And that music, of course, was by Sir William Walton.
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0: Thanks, Vasily, and I know you're an Elgar lover, so you'll enjoy the next piece. You're listening to Saturday Afternoon Concert on 3MBS Melbourne. I'm Doug Beecroft. I'd like to remind you of our text line. If you'd like to send me a text, you might like to tell me how you're enjoying the program or works that you would like to hear on the program in the future. And that text line number is 0485 01 1035. 0485 01 1035. Now we come to our feature work this afternoon, which is Elgar's ode, The Music Makers, first performed at the Birmingham Festival in 1912. The work is based on the poem The Music Makers by Arthur O'Shaughnessy, who wouldn't be remembered at all today except for this work by Elgar. The poem depicts artists as loners, as the movers of shakers and shakers of the world, the true makers of history, inspirers of men and their deeds. It's easy to see the appeal of the poem to Elgar, the idea of the artist as a dreamer, alone at the water's edge, apart from the world and yet inspiring every

generation. The poem contains lines of obvious appeal to the melancholy Elgar. Each age is a dream that is dying, sitting by desolate streams, a singer who sings no more. The sentiment of the poem released Elgar's creativity, and in it he quotes effectively from his own works, and you might hear fragments from The Dream of Gerontius, the Violin Concerto, Nimrod from the Enigma Variations, and Sea Pictures. It's a very personal work, almost a requiem for himself. The Music Makers was long dismissed as second rate, but it's now appreciated as one of Elgar's most poignant works. The intense autobiographical significance of the work was indicated by Elgar when he wrote, "I've written out my soul in the Violin Concerto, Symphony No. 2, and The Music Makers, and in these works I have shown myself." And greetings to tragics, fellow Elgar tragics, especially those in Dunkeld, who I'm sure will be listening to this work. In this performance, we hear Dame Sarah Connolly as soloist, and the BBC Symphony Orchestra is conducted by Sir Andrew Davis. The Music Makers by Sir Edward Elgar.

The Music Makers by Sir Edward Elgar. So much of himself was put into this work, integrating self-quotations into a coherent whole. I have to say, it's long been a favourite of mine. This recording is a different one to perhaps the one that's usually played, which has Dame Janet Baker and Sir Adrian Bolt conducting. This one has the English mezzo-soprano Dame Sarah Connolly. And the BBC Symphony Orchestra and Chorus were conducted by Sir Andrew Davis. Well, let's have a look at what I have coming up next week. Franz Liszt's Les Preludes, Marie Jaël's Cello Concerto in F, Aram Khachaturian's Piano Concerto in D-flat, and then we have Alexander Glazunov's Symphony No. 2 in F-sharp minor, and here's just a taste of that work.

Well, you can tell it's a very lyrical work by Glazunov. In fact, it's an early work, and I hope you'll join me next Saturday for that one. I hope you've enjoyed today's English program. It's Doug Beecroft saying goodbye until next week. And coming up and about to take the chair is Damien Nailon with Piano Notes.

Good afternoon and welcome to Piano Notes. Damien Nalon with you this afternoon. Thanks for joining me. It's great to have your company. The feature item today is Robert Schumann's Symphonic Studies, but I also have music by Franz Liszt, Antonin Dvorak, Dora Pejacevic, Manuel de Falla, and a number of others. I'm going to commence with a short work by the Portuguese composer Carlos Seixas. He lived between 1704 and 1742, and he was an accomplished organist and harpsichordist. He wrote choral and instrumental works, including the Sonata in A Minor, which I have for you now. It's played by Tessa Bernie

Sonata in A Minor by Carlos Seixas was played by Tessa Burney. Our next composer is Anne-Louise Brion de Jouy. She was born in Paris in 1744 and died in Normandy in 1824. She wrote nearly 90 works, including vocal music, instrumental chamber music, solo and accompanied keyboard sonatas, sonatas for various instruments, and trios for two harpsichords and piano. Today's work is the Piano Sonata No. 1 in C minor. Nicholas Horvath is the pianist in this recording.

Piano Sonata No. 1 in C minor by Anne-Louise Briand de Jouy was played by Nicholas Horvath. Time now for music by Mozart in 1786. Not very good with numbers. 1786, Mozart wrote his Andante and Variations in G. Its catalogue reference is Kirkel 501. It's written for four hands and has a theme and five variations. This performance is by Marta Argerich and Stefan Kovacevic.

0: Mozart's Andante and Variations in G, Kirchhoff 501, was performed by Marta Argerich and Stephen Kovacevic.
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0: You're listening to Piano Notes. Damien Nalon with you this afternoon. Now for one of my favourite compositions by Robert Schumann. It's the Symphonic Studies, Opus 13. The work comprises a theme written by Baron von Fricken, and 16 variations on that theme, followed by a further variation on a theme by Heinrich Maschner. Schumann commenced writing the work in 1834, and it appeared in a couple of different versions. Today's recording is by the Croatian pianist Ivo Pegorelic.

0: Isn't that a marvellous work? Robert Schumann's Symphonic Studies, Opus 13, played by Ivo Pogorelik.
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0: Piano Notes continues with me, Damien Nailon. For our next work, I have a nocturne by Claude Debussy. This one was written in 1892 and is played for us by Gordon Fergus Thompson.

Debussy's Nocturne was played by Gordon Fergus-Thompson. Franz Liszt is our next composer. The pianist Earl Wilde has taken four études de concert, which were written by Liszt over a few decades, and put them together with a set of four, which I have for you now. And the ones he's chosen are known as La Leggerezza, second is Un Sospiro, third translates as Dance of the Gnomes, and the fourth is Weidestrauschen. Earl Wilde is playing them for us now.

Music of Franz Liszt. Four concert etudes chosen by Earl Wilde, and they were La Leggerezza, Un Sospiro, Dance of the Gnomes, and Vitus Russian, played by Earl Wilde. Next, I have music by Antonin Dvorak, and the work I've chosen is the Poetic Tone Pictures, Opus 85. The work was composed in 1889. There are 13 poems in the set, reflecting different moods, but I only have four of them for you today in a performance by William Howard.

0: Dvorak's Poetic Tone Pictures, Opus 85, were played by William Howard.
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0: Piano Notes continues with music by Dora Pejacevic. She was Croatian but born in Hungary in 1885, and she died at the relatively young age of 37 in Munich. She was one of the first composers to introduce the orchestral song to Croatian music. Today's work is called Valsa Capricen, Opus 26. It comprises 9 short pieces and was first published in 1913. Natasha Verakovic is the pianist in this recording.

Music of Dora Pejacevic, Walzer Capricorn, Opus 26, played there by Natasha Velikovic. Now for music by the Spanish composer Manuel de Falla. I've chosen his Serenade in E minor, which dates from about 1901. This performance is by Josef Kolomb.

Joseph Colomb played the Serenade in E minor by Manuel de Falla. The next item is by Benny Andersson, one of the members of the pop phenomenon known as ABBA. I have a recording of one of his songs, and played by himself. The song is called The Day Before You Came.

0: Angela Brownridge played Promenade by George Gershwin. To conclude, piano notes for this week. 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Damien Nailon signing off for now, but stay with 3MBS for the World of Brock with Liz O'Keefe.
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Hello, I'm Liz O'Keefe. It's great to be here with you until 8 this evening with the World of Baroque. We have Agostino Stefani's Stabat Mater, an orchestral suite by Rameau, a Handel cantata, a Tartini violin concerto, and a Geminiani cello sonata. And we'll start our programme with Domenico Scarlatti and Charles Avison. In 17th century England, the Concerto Grosso wasn't so much about the celebration of virtuosic excellence as about providing repertoire for the insatiable amateur orchestral societies that were springing up in every sizeable English town. And Charles Avison was a key figure in all this. He organised subscription concerts, of which his 12 Concerti Grossi after sonatas by Domenico Scarlatti formed part. Today we have the Concerto Grosso in A minor, music by Domenico Scarlatti, arranged by Charles Avison, with Sir Neville Mariner conducting the Academy of St. Martin in the Fields.

In the late 17th and early 18th century in Italy, church music was eclipsed rather by secular works, opera and concerto, chamber cantatas and sonatas. And so it was also for Agostino Stefani, better known for his secular works, despite his day job as a zealous and active priest. Stefani described his setting of the Stabat Mater as his last composition and his masterpiece. Today's performers, mezzo-soprano Cecilia Bartoli, tenor Daniel Bela, alto Franco Fagioli, and bass Salvo Vitali, with the Radio Svizzera Choir and Iberacristi, all directed by Diego Fasolos.

I think we can agree with Agostino Steffani when he described the setting of Stabat Mater as his masterpiece. We heard mezzo-soprano Cecilia Bartoli, tenor Daniele Bele, alto Franco Fagioli and bass Salvo Vitali with the Radio Svizzera Choir and I Barocchisti, directed by Diego Fasolas. Well, this is The World of Baroque here on 3MBS Melbourne with me, Liz O'Keefe, and we're moving to France now, to the French court of Louis XV. This court spent each autumn at the Chateau of Fontainebleau, and in 1754, Rameau presented his pastoral opera, Anacreon, there. As usual, he extracted music from the opera to form an orchestral suite, and this is played today by Capella Savaria on original instruments, conducted by Mary Terre Smith.

Mary Terry Smith directed Capella Savaria in Jean-Philippe Rameau's orchestral suite from his opera Anacreon. Well, we'll move now to Rome, to George Frideric Handel. Nearly all Handel's cantatas were written during his early years in Italy, first decade of the 18th century, and they were popular in Rome, where opera was forbidden at the time. Many cantatas were written for voice and continuo, but Handel wrote over 20 cantatas for larger scale accompanying forces, including today's cantata, Tra le fiamme, Among the Flames, probably written around 1708. It's fairly traditional in structure, comprising three arias for solo voice, separated by recitatives. The text tells the tale of Daedalus and Icarus. Daedalus was a master craftsman who created wings made of feathers and wax for himself and his son Icarus to escape imprisonment in Crete. Icarus, ignoring his father's warnings, flew too close to the sun, causing the wax to melt, leading to his tragic fall into the sea. Here's mezzo-soprano Magdalena Kozena with Mark Minkowski conducting the Musicien du Louvre in Handel's cantata Tra le fiamme.

mezzo-soprano Magdalena Kozena, and the Musiciens du Louvre, directed by Mark Minkowski, in George Frideric Handel's Tra le Fiamme, a secular cantata he wrote in around 1708. We're coming into the back half of the second hour of The World of Baroque here on 3MBS with me, Liz O'Keefe. And we're going very Italian. We've been pretty Italian, in fact, the whole programme, with Jean-Philippe Rameau as a little interloper. Anyway, here we are. We have Giuseppe Tartini, his violin concerto in E minor, D58. Tartini was a master violinist. He was a teacher, a theoretician, and a composer. And he was active pretty much throughout the 18th century. And among other things, he was the first known owner of a Stradivarius violin. He wrote at least 135 violin concerti, and today we'll hear, as I said, the violin concerto in E minor, D58, with Uto Ughi on the violin, and Claudio Scimone conducting I Solisti Veneti.

Giuseppe Tartini's Violin Concerto in E minor, D58, with Uto Ughi on the violin and Claudio Scimone conducting the I Solisti Veneti. Well, from the violin to the cello. And I'm trying to figure out what to say exactly here, but what I'll say is that Francesco Geminiani brought a kind of an Italianate playing style to England when he arrived in 1714. And he was a violinist, but he was also a composer. And what we have today is his cello sonata in C, Opus 5, number 3, with Anthony Police, the cellist, Christopher Hogwood, the harpsichordist, and Richard Webb as cello continuo.

Francesco Geminiani's Cello Sonata in C, Opus 5, Number 3. Anthony Pleath, the cellist, Christopher Hogwood on harpsichord at the harpsichord, and Richard Webb, cello continuo. We'll finish this evening's World of Baroque with the final movement from Giuseppe Antonio Brescianello's sonata in B minor for two violins and continuo with La Serenissima and Adrian Chandler.

We ended this evening's World of Baroque with a very lively final movement from Giuseppe Antonio Brescianello's B minor sonata for two violins in continuo, almost Neapolitan, I think, rather than Northern Italian. Anyway, that's our programme for tonight, and I'm Liz O'Keefe, and I hope you've enjoyed the music in today's World of Baroque, and thanks for joining me this evening. Stay with 3MBS now for Saturday Night Classics with Gabrielle Keating.

Well, good evening and welcome to Saturday Night Classics on 3MBS 103.5 FM. FM, rather. I'm Gabrielle Keating, and this evening I'm again presenting a wonderful programme of works, as selected by Kay Capewell. Coming up, we have from Penelope Thwaites the five Shakespearean songs, the Piano Quartet No. 1 in C minor by Gabriel Fauré, Eric Gungolt's Much Ado About Nothing Suite, the Piano Concerto No. 2 from Dmitri Shostakovich and from Franz Lehár, Can Can, Cakewalk, Melos, and Finale from The Merry Widow. But we start tonight with a delightfully joyous work from Ottorino Respighi. The Birds combines Respighi's passion for birdsong with his interest in early music. The 1928 work is structured as a five-movement baroque suite for small orchestra. The movements are based on harpsichord and lute works of the 17th and 18th centuries. The prelude is based on a harpsichord piece by Bernardo Pasquini and is a stately procession anticipating the bird calls of the following movements. The Dove is based on a lute piece by Jacques de Gallo, with the dove song introduced by solo oboe. The Hen opens with clucking sounds from the strings, also scratching and pecking, with a rooster call from the trumpet. The original harpsichord work by Jean-Philippe Rameau is enhanced by Respighi's instrumental colours. The Nightingale draws from an English folk song transcribed by Jacob van Eyck. Flute and bassoon play the Nightingale song. The suite ends with the cuckoo again, based on a harpsichord work by Pasquini. The cuckoo call can be heard with different voices around the orchestra. The movement finishes with a stately reprise of the Pasquini theme from the opening prelude. Ottorino Respighi's The Birds is performed by the London Symphony Orchestra under the direction of István Kertész.

Well, what a fun and uplifting way to start our program today. That was István Kertész conducting the London Symphony Orchestra in that performance of The Birds by Ottorino Respighi. Australian English pianist and composer Penelope Thwaites grew up in Melbourne and took a degree in music from the University of Melbourne. Her debut performance was in London's Wigmore Hall in 1974. Since then, she has performed both as solo and concerto soloist extensively in Europe, Britain, America, and Australia. She has made a point of including the works of Australian composers in her performances and has a special affinity with the works of Percy Grainger. Her five Shakespearean songs were written over a period of 20 years

commencing in 1998 and assembled together as a suite in 2017. The songs are Fear No More, The Heat of the Sun, 1998, Under the Greenwood Tree, 2016, When Icicles Hang by the Wall, 2017, O Mistress Mine, also 2017, and It Was a Lover and His Lass, also 2017. The cycle was recorded by Ex Cathedra and released on the album From Five Continents in 2020. And we'll now hear this performance from the Ex Cathedra Chamber Choir with soprano Carolyn Sampson, tenor James Gilchrist, percussionist Tom Chapman, and baritone William Daisley, with Penelope Thwaites herself playing piano. The conductor is Geoffrey Skidmore.

0: Geoffrey Skidmore directed the Ex Cathedra Chamber Choir with Caroline Sampson, soprano, James Gilchrist, tenor, Tom Chapman, percussion, William Daisley, baritone, and Penelope Thwaites, piano, in this performance of five Shakespearean songs by Penelope Thwaites.
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0: 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I'm Gabrielle Keating. We now move back to the 19th century with the work from Gabriel Fauré, his piano concert quartet, rather, number one in C minor. The quartet is one of only two chamber works he wrote for the conventional piano quartet, combination of piano, violin, viola and cello. Written over a period from 3 years, from 1876 till 1879, he began the quartet at the time of his emotionally and turbulent engagement to Marianne Viardot, the daughter of the French mezzo-soprano Pauline Viardot. Marianne called off the engagement after 4 months, much to Fauré's distress. However, the work is basically positive in tone, though with some hints of his emotional turmoil in the slow movement. The work was completed in 1879 and Fauré performed the piano part at its premiere in February 1880. He subsequently, in 1883, completely rewrote the finale. The original finale has not survived and is thought to have been destroyed by Fauré in his last days. Gabriel Fauré's piano quartet, No. 1 in C, is performed by the Beaux Arts Trio with the violinist Kim Kashkashian.

The Beaux Arts Trio with violinist Kim Kashkashian performed Faure's Piano Quartet No. 1 in C. Eich Korngold, incidental music for Much Ado About Nothing, was written when he was a young prodigy in 1918 to 1919 for the Wiener Burgtheater. It dates from the same time as the composition of his very successful opera, Die Tote Stadt, which was one of the greatest hits of the 1920s. Although the suite was originally written for chamber orchestra, it was later adapted into a popular concert suite for orchestra, piano and violin and solo piano, to cater for the size of the orchestra pit at different theatres. The suite consists of four movements: The Maiden in the Bridal Chamber, Dogberry and Verges, Scene in the Garden and Masquerade. Korngold's Much Ado About Nothing suite is performed by the London Symphony Orchestra, conducted by André Previn.

0: Andre Previn conducted the London Symphony Orchestra in this performance of Korngold's Much Ado About Nothing suite.
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The Piano Concerto No. 2 in F Major by Dmitri Shostakovich was composed in 1957 for the 19th birthday of his son Maxim, who premiered the piece in May 1957 during his graduation concert at the Moscow Conservatory. It was written to be accessible to young pianists and is an uncharacteristically cheerful piece for Shostakovich. Shostakovich was quite critical of the work, suggesting it had no redeeming virtues, but he may have been preempting possible criticism by deprecating the work, having been the victim of criticism on numerous occasions. Despite the apparent simplicity of the concerto, it's always been regarded warmly by the public, and it is certainly one of Shostakovich's most popular works. Dmitri Shostakovich's Piano Concerto No. 2 in F is performed by the Royal Philharmonic Orchestra, conducted by Vladimir Ashkenazy. The pianist is Kristina Oriz.

0: pianist Christina Otis with the Royal Philharmonic Orchestra, conducted by Vladimir Ashkenazy, performed Shostakovich's Piano Concerto No. 2 in F major.
1: Hey there, it's Bill McLaughlin. Recently, Andy Bade, a staff announcer at KUAT in Tucson, wrote in with a terrific idea. Hey, Bill, he said, what do you think about musical dynasties? And bang, a light went off in my head. The Bach family, the Scarlattis, the Mozarts, the Richard Rodgers family of Broadway. Man, it's all endless and wonderful. So join us for Musical Dynasties next week on Exploring Music.
0: And we finish our program tonight with a bright and lively piece from the wonderful operetta Franz Lehár's The Merry Widow. Premiering in Vienna in 1905, it became an international sensation and helped to revive the popularity of the operetta in the 20th century. It still performed regularly and has inspired numerous films and was adapted to a ballet by the Australian Ballet in 1975 with choreography by Ronald Hind. The music was arranged by John Lanchbury and Alan Abbott. We'll now hear an excerpt from John Lanchbury's arrangement of music from Franz Lehár's The Merry Widow. The Can-Can, Cakewalk, Melos and Finale. It's performed by the Adelaide Singers with the Adelaide Symphony Orchestra, conducted by John Lanchbury.

And what a splendid way to finish our concert tonight. That was a wonderful version of works from The Merry Widow by Franz Lehár. And John Skidmore directed the... I'm sorry, that's not correct at all. John Lanchbury conducted the Adelaide Symphony Orchestra with the Adelaide Singers in that performing of Lanchbury's arrangement of excerpts from The Merry Widow by Franz Lehár. And that does bring it into our programme for today. I'm Gabrielle Keating. I hope you've enjoyed our programme tonight with works again selected by Kay Capewell. You've been listening to Saturday Night Classics on 3MBS 103.5 FM. 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I'll be back again next week to present more Saturday Night Classics. And of course, coming up now is All That Jazz with Harry Corvallis. I'm Gabrielle Keating, saying goodbye for now.

Hello and welcome to All That Jazz to Midnight. My name is Harry Carras. I'm bringing you some great music tonight, great jazz. And a lot of it will be live recordings because they just seem to pop their head out and I thought I'd include them. We'll start off with Miles Davis, as I've been for the last few weeks, months, because of his 100th year, and we'll start off with him live at Paris Olympia. I think it's Paris the Olympia venue from 1960, and this is quite a few parts to this gig. There's quite a few releases, and I think maybe this might have been originally a bootleg, but it does sound pretty good. Let's start off with Miles Davis Quintet with Walkin'.

That was Miles Davis live in Paris in 1960 at Theatre the Olympia. Paul Chambers on the bass, Jimmy Cobb on the drums, Wynton Kelly on the piano, Stoney Stitt on the tenor sax, and Miles on the trumpet, of course. Just a, you know, run-of-the-mill lineup. Unfortunately, they're all not with us anymore. Next up is the Mark Carroll Quintet live at Winters Jazz Club from 2025, and the track is Mode for Mabes, which is for Harold Mabin, I think. Let's see, we'll give that a go.

That was the Marx, MARQUES, Carol Quintet live at Winters Jazz Club in 2025. That was Mode for Mabes, written by Eric Alexander and Jim Rotondi for Howard Mayburn. Marx Carroll was on the trumpet, Brett Griffin on the sax, Julius Tucker on the piano, Micah Collier on bass, and Ernie Adams on the drums. Next up is Trevor Anderson, bass player and composer. And I've completely left the notes off because I won't have time with all the music I've got to play tonight. So this is the album Bright Colours. We'll start off with the title track.

That was Trevor Robinson with a couple of compositions from his new album, Bright Colours. We heard the title track, and the last track we just heard was More Powerful Than You Can Possibly Imagine. As I said, Trevor Robinson was on the bass, Hina Akiwa on saxophone, Seyon Im on violin, Charles Kalitza on guitar, and Ben on drums. That's all. Nothing else than that. Next up is Adonis Rose with Peace of Mind. This is a live at the Blue Llama from 2020, and the track is a Freddie Hubbard track, Keep Your Soul Together.

0: Maurice Mo Better, Chi-Town Brown, Tia Fuller.
1: Yes, that was Adonis Rose there with a Freddie Hubbard tune, Keep Your Soul Together. Tia Fuller was on the alto and soprano sax, Micah Hayama on piano, Maurice Brown trumpet, Jason Weaver bass, and Adonis Rose on the drums.
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1: Yes, you're listening to All That Jazz. My name's Harry Corrales. Hope you're enjoying the music so far. Next up is Avishai Cohen. We are going live recordings. They are live, but they're recordings. Avishai Cohen, as the album's called As Is, Live at the Blue Note from 2007. We'll start off with his bass suite number one.

We heard two tracks, the Bass Suite No. 1 and Feediop by the composer and bassist Avishai Cohen. Jimmy Green was on the saxophone, on the keys, and the melodica was Sam Barsh. Diego Urcola on the trumpet and Mark Juliana on the drums. That was from the album As Is, live at the Blue Note 2007 on the Half Note record label. Oh, well, we're all the way back home and with a live track from Barney McCall's Muralbach album called Apple Tree.

0: Thank you very much. I'm so happy to be here.
1: That was Barney McCall with Apple Tree. He was on the piano, Steve Magnusson guitar, Julian Wilson tenor sax, Shannon Barnett on the trombone, Mino Sinliu on the percussion, Jonathan Swartz bass, and Simon Barker on the drums. That was the album Muralbark 2015. That's on ABC Jazz. 2005, the EST recorded had a concert in live in London, a concert in London, and in 2018 they somehow found the tape and released it as an album, and it is quite a wonderful album. And the track we'll hear is When God Created the Coffee Break.

That was EST, When God Created the Coffee Break. Esbjørn Svendsen was on the piano, Dan Berglund was on the bass, and Magnus Ostrom on the drums. That was EST Live in London 2018 on the ACT label. Okay, I think we're going to have more, not enough music tonight. Anyway, let's next up is Kurt Elling with his take on Wayne Shorter's Night Dreamer.

another great composer in the world, one of the greatest, probably one of the three greatest. His name is Mr. Wayne Shorter. Here is a remarkable piece that he came up with for a beautiful work of art record he made called Night Dreamer. Here is the title cut. Here is Night Dreamer.

shared a whirling dervish out on the side of a hill called Metaphore Vivace. Swinging en route to a nascent solar, with the scissored, fizzard, blizzard, gizzarding planets and sequence within like an avatar.

That was Kurt Elling with Night Dreamer. He was on the vocals, Lawrence Hopgood on the piano, Ed Peterson, Eddie Johnson and Von Freeman on the saxes, Rob Amster on the bass, and Michael Rayner on the drums. That is live in Chicago from 2000 on the Blue Note label. We're going to finish off with a flurry of Dizzy Gillespie. Let's start off with one called Basically Speaking, featuring Charles Mingus on the bass.

Wow. 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

Ha!

Finished off with three Dizzy Gillespie tracks. First up was Basically Speaking, featuring Charles Mingus and Max Roach. And the second track was Oopapada, which is just Dizzy and Max Roach. And on the solo piece there was Dizzy with Jew's Harp. You've been listening to All That Jazz. My name's Harry Corrales. Hope you enjoyed the music. And have a good weekend and a safe weekend, safe week. Keep tuned to 3MBS. We have two other jazz programs, Jazz Rivers and Colors of Jazz, all from 10 to midnight, Tuesdays and Fridays. Thank you very much for listening.

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1: This is Henry Fogle welcoming you to another edition of Collector's Corner. Today we're going to feature music by a composer whom I suspect will be new to maybe 90% of the listeners of Collector's Corner. His name is Richard Stohr, S-T-O-H-R, with an umlaut over the O. He was born Richard Stern in Vienna in 1874. Even though he changed his name and converted to Protestantism, it didn't protect him from the Nazis. And in 1938, he fled to America, where he was on the faculty for a few years at the Curtis Institute, among his students, Leonard Bernstein. Stohr was a very conservative composer. He stayed that way throughout his life, although the poverty of his last years led him to really stop composing completely. He once wrote in 1905, "I am not a modern composer. I do not understand the modern direction. After it has triumphed, the world will not understand me." And Stohr never turned away from tonality and the late Romantic style in which he formed his tastes back in the late 19th century. I find Stohr's music extremely attractive. It's tuneful, it's well-crafted, he orchestrates very well. At times, it reflects the sound of Mahler, whose music he admired very much. It also might remind you of composers like Korngold. And on today's program, we're going to hear a couple of his symphonies and some chamber works as well. And I hope that this edition of Collector's Corner will introduce you to a composer whose music you will follow further. We're going to begin with his second symphony, composed in 1942, at a time when Stohr was living in Cincinnati, teaching at the Cincinnati Conservatory of Music. And although his teaching was limited, he was also given room and board, and that gave him the freedom to compose without worrying about a salary. And in 1942, he composed something like 20 pieces of music. This second symphony is one of them, and I think it's just a wonderful work. It's a big work. It's 38 minutes long, and it's played for us by Sinfonia Varsovia, or the Warsaw Symphony, conducted by Ian Hobson.

You heard the Symphony No. 2, composed in 1942, by Richard Stör, S-T-O with an umlaut H-R, originally born Richard Stern in Austria. He changed his name. It didn't help. In the end, he fled Austria and settled in the United States. Richard Stör was born in 1874. He died in America in 1967. The Warsaw Symphony, Sinfonia Varsovia, was conducted by Ian Hobson, who has taken up the cause of the music of Richard Stör. Here now is an early work. This was composed in 1909, and it's a suite for string orchestra in C major, opus 8.

0: Ian Hobson conducting Sinfonia Varsovia, the Warsaw Symphony, in the Suite for Strings by Richard Stör. We're featuring music by Richard Stör on Collector's Corner. Stör, an Austrian composer who spent the latter part of his life in America, having fled from the Nazis in 1938. This is the WFMT Radio Network.
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0: We're going to hear now a movement, a serenade, from the Third String Quartet by Richard Stör, played now by violinist Priscilla Johnson and Judith Teasdale, viola Susan Schreiber, and cellist Stefan Koch.

Priscilla Johnson, Judith Teasdale, Susan Schreiber, and Stefan Koch performed The Serenade from the String Quartet No. 3 by Richard Stohr. And we're going to conclude Collector's Corner with the largest piece that I know of Richard Stohr, his first symphony, almost 50 minutes long. It was composed in 1909, was performed quite a bit during Stohr's life, but faded from the repertoire. It'll recall to you, I think, if nothing else, the music of Bruckner to some degree. Here is Sinfonia Varvosia with Jan Hobson conducting, the Symphony No. 1 in A minor by Richard Stohr.

You heard the Symphony No. 1 by Richard Stör, S-T-O with an umlaut H-R. He was born Richard Stern in Vienna. Born in 1874, he died in America in 1967. That symphony played by Sinfonia Varvosia, conducted by Ian Harbson. With that, this edition of Collector's Corner has come to a conclusion. On next week's program, you'll hear one of the great operatic performances in history, preserved because it was a Met broadcast, and it's now been restored on the pristine label. Gounod's Romeo and Juliet with Jussi Björling and Biju Sayaw. This is Henry Fogel. I hope you've enjoyed Collector's Corner, and you'll be with me again next week. Collector's Corner is distributed by the WFMT Radio Network.

That was the Clarinet Concerto composed by Karl Stamitz, performed by Kalman Berkies on the clarinet, and Nicholas Esterhazy Symphonia, and conducted by Bela Drahos.

You've been listening to the Oboe Quartet, composed by Carl Stommetz, performed by Anne Gilby on the oboe, and Frank Pam on the viola, and Erna Grigorian on the viola, and Michelle John on the cello.

0: That was the Symphony No. 29 by Mozart, performed by the Prague Chamber Orchestra and conducted by Sir Charles Mackerras.
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You've been listening to 12 Variations in E-flat on La Belle Francoise, composed by Mozart, performed by Ian Hotham on the piano.

That was the Brandenburg Concerto No. 3 by Bach, performed by the Concerto Italiano and conducted by Rinaldo Alessandrini.

You've been listening to the Christmas Oratorio by Bach, performed by Hans Buchheer, soprano, and Andreas Stein, alto, and Theo Altminor, tenor, Barry McDaniel, baritone, and the Collegium Urim, Tolstoy's Choir, and conducted by Gerhard Schmidt-Garden.

0: That was Gustav Mahler's Symphony No. 10, performed by the Berlin Philharmonic Orchestra and conducted by Sir Simon Rattle.
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Mark Shepherd with you for the Early Music Experience. Music this week from 14th century France. An anonymous mass setting is the main work in the programme, one of the earliest polyphonic settings of the complete ordinary of the mass, the Messe de Tournai, named after the Belgian city in which its principal manuscript source was rediscovered in the 19th century. That's coming up a little later. We start, though, with a selection of motets from 14th century France, beginning with this four-part example from Philippe de Vitry, composer, poet and bishop of Meaux, just east of Paris. Three separate texts in honour of the Virgin Mary, sung simultaneously and with a fourth untexted voice also weaving in and out of the texture.

0: Three motets from 14th century France. Lucien Candel conducted Ensemble Musica Nova in Philippe de Vitry's three-part Impudentia and in Musica Scientia by Pierre de Bruges. And before that, Gothic Voices sung Vitry's Gratissima Virginis.
1: When Thomas Dunford's fingers meet the lute strings, watch as four centuries combine into one moment of pure presence. This master of Renaissance and Baroque repertoire transforms Melbourne Recital Centre into an intimate salon where John Darlin's melodies rouse and J.S. Bach's architectural genius breathe with impressive finesse. Thomas Dunford, Friday the 4th of September, Melbourne Recital Centre. 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
0: And you're listening to the Early Music Experience. The Messe de Tournai is one of the earliest surviving polyphonic settings of the complete ordinary of the Mass. It survives in the archives of the cathedral at Tournai and was rediscovered there in 1862. It's an anonymous setting, and in fact it seems to be a composite work, different sections of the Mass having been written at different periods and then brought together around the middle of the 14th century as a unified setting, probably at the papal court in Avignon. The Kyrie, Sanctus and Agnus Dei are probably the oldest sections and they're characteristic of music of the late 12th century. The Gloria and the Credo, on the other hand, are much more modern and they're likely to date from the early to mid-14th century with their complex and at times exuberant interweaving of polyphonic lines. The Amen from the Gloria, for example, takes up a third of the entire movement. The final section, the Ita Missa Est, is cast as a motet, very much in the style of de Vitry, whose music we heard earlier. In this performance from Ensemble Organum, the ordinary of the Mass is sung with plain chant propers suitable for a Marian feast day, such as the Feast of the Assumption that falls on August the 15th. The 14th century Messe de Tournai.

one of the earliest polyphonic settings of the Ordinary of the Mass, the 14th century Messa de Tournai, an anonymous composite work with different movements compiled into a complete setting, probably at the papal court in Avignon, around 1350 or thereabouts. Marcel Perez directed Ensemble Organum in that performance, with plain chant propers appropriate for the Feast of the Assumption. And that rounds out this week's Early Music Experience. I'm Mark Shepherd. Thanks for your company. Stay with us here on 3MBS Melbourne.

Good morning and welcome to Sunday Morning on 3MBS. In half an hour, organ and choral music, music of Mendelssohn and also for the Feast of the Assumption. And until then, some hymns chosen by Peter Wakeley, both hymns old and new. We start with Through All the Changing Scenes of Life, which is a paraphrase of the 34th Psalm. And the tune almost invariably sung to these words is George Smart's Wiltshire.

through all the changing scenes of life. Words of Nahum Tate and Nicholas Brady, and music of George Smart, his tune Wiltshire. Michael Hurg was the organist with Richard Morehouse and the choir of Llandaff Cathedral in Wales. Our next hymn comes from 1887 and was written by George Kitchen. Lift High the Cross was rewritten by Michael Newbolt for a 1916 publication, and Sir Sidney Nicholson's tune Crucifer was composed at the time for these words. And we joined combined church choirs at St James Church, King Street, Sydney in December of 1987. Walter Sutcliffe is conducting and Peter Jukes is the organist.

So Sidney Nicholson's tune, Crucifer, and Lift High the Cross by George Kitchen and Michael Newbolt. We heard combined church choirs in St. James Church, King Street, Sydney in 1987, conducted by Walter Sutcliffe with organist Peter Jukes. From John Henry Newman's The Dream of Gerontius, we have the hymn Praise to the Holiest in the Height. And the tune we have this morning is Billings by Sir Richard Terry, which he composed for his Westminster hymnal that he put together. We hear the choir of Leeds Catholic Cathedral in the UK, conducted by Benjamin Saunders, and the organist is Daniel Justin, now Director of Music at St. Mary's Cathedral in Sydney.

From the Dream of Gerontius, praise to the holiest in the height. And the tune there was Billings by Sir Richard Terry. Benjamin Saunders conducting the choir of Leeds Catholic Cathedral with organist Daniel Justin. And we come back to that CD at about 25 minutes past eight with a hymn for the Feast of the Assumption, Hail Queen of Heaven, an old Catholic favourite. But now we move to Sydney Town Hall. The year is 1947, and we have a hymn by Benjamin Rhodes, My Heart and Voice I'll Raise, sung to the tune Ascalon, an arrangement of the German melody known as St. Elizabeth. The New South Wales Methodist Crusaders Young People's Choir is directed by Roy Scotter, and the organist is Mervyn Byers.

0: From Sydney Town Hall in 1947, the New South Wales Methodist Crusaders Young People's Choir, conducted by Roy Scotter with organist Mervyn Byers. My heart and voice I'll raise.
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0: William Ferguson's tune Wolvercote has in the 20th century been the tune of choice for John Bode's hymn O Jesus, I Have Promised. In the 19th century, James Eliot's hymn was sung to the tune Day of Rest. Here is Wells Cathedral.

O Jesus, I have promised. Words of John Bode and the tune Day of Rest by James Elliott. Malcolm Archer conducting the choir of Wells Cathedral, and the organist there was Rupert Goff. Now to one of Charles Wesley's hymns. Oh, for a thousand tongues to sing is associated with more than one tune. If you were listening last week, you would have heard it sung to Lydia. This morning we have Thomas Jarman's tune, Lingam. And for this we're in Coventry Cathedral with St Michael's Singers conducted by Paul Leddington Wright.

Charles Wesley's hymn, Oh, for a Thousand Tongues to Sing, and the tune Lingham by Thomas Jarman. Paul Leddington Wright with the St. Michael Singers in Coventry Cathedral conduct, and the organist was David Poulter. And that was the last of our hymns this morning, as always chosen by Peter Wakeley. I'm Simon Colvin, and it's now time for organ and choral music here on 3MBS Melbourne. In a moment, music of Felix Mendelssohn, and in just under an hour, music for the Feast of the Assumption, which was yesterday, and commemorates the entry of Mary into heaven. There's music by Gregorio Allegri, Thomas Bold, Peter Phillips, and finishing with an improvisation on Ave Maris Stella by David Briggs. To start, music of Felix Mendelssohn from Berlin Cathedral and the 1905 Zauer organ played by Andreas Zähling. This is Prelude and Fugue in C minor, opus 37, number 1.

Prelude and Fugue in C minor, opus 37, number 1 of Felix Mendelssohn. Andreas Zähling was the organist, and he was playing the 1905 Zauer organ in Berlin Cathedral. We stay with music of Mendelssohn. This is from three psalm settings, opus 78, dating from 1843. And this one is a setting of Psalm 2. Warum toben die Heiden? Why do the heathen so furiously rage together? Matthew Best conducts the Corydon Singers.

0: Varum Tobin Dehiden, a setting of Psalm 2. Why do the heathen so furiously rage together? Music of Felix Mendelssohn. Matthew Best was conducting the Corydon Singers.
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0: Moving back now a few centuries to the music of Michael Praetorius, who lived from around 1571 until 1621. Erhalt uns, herbei deinem fort, is preserve us, Lord, by your word. And it's set in 17 parts, which are sung here by the boys of St. Albans Cathedral, as they were in 1974 under the direction of Peter Herford, with the Early Music Consort of London under the direction of David Munro.

Music of Michael Praetorius. His motet Erhalt uns herbei deinem Wort in 17 parts, divided up into four choirs. We heard the Early Music Consort of London with the boys of St Albans Cathedral, as was in 1974, when under the direction of Peter Herford, who was one of the organists. Christopher Hogwood was also playing organ and harpsichord. And the underneath parts, Charles Brett, James Bowman and David James were countertenors, Martin Hill and Ian Thompson tenors, Geoffrey Shaw baritone, and the bass was Terry Edwards. And all sorts of other people there playing on that classic recording from the 1970s. Now, it's time for the weather here on 3MBS, just coming up to 8 o'clock, and it's 8.3 degrees here at the convent in Abbotsford, but feels like 6.8. There's a little bit of fog around, and we're heading for a day of no rain, partly cloudy, and some light winds. We're heading for a maximum today of 15 degrees. After an overnight low tonight of 7, a maximum of 18 tomorrow, and 7 to 20 on Tuesday. Aficionados of choral evensong will know the Evening Canticles in D minor by Thomas Atwood Walmsley, along with a few psalm chants, but probably not much else. His other works are generally far less well known. Today I've chosen Remember, O Lord, What Has Come Upon Us, and it comes from Salisbury Cathedral in the late 70s or early 80s, when under the direction of Richard Seale. Music of Thomas Atwood Walmsley.

Music of Thomas Attwood Walmsley. His anthem, Remember, O Lord, What Is Come Upon Us. Richard Seal with the choir of Salisbury Cathedral and organist David Halls. And you heard it in organ and choral music here on 3MBS Melbourne. We come back now to the music of Felix Mendelssohn and his third organ sonata in A major. Unusually, we hear it played on a Cavaille Cole organ. This is the one in Saint-Ouen-Rouen. And the organist is the longtime custodian of that instrument, Marie-Andrée Morisset-Ballier, who died on the 18th of June this year. Organ sonata in A major. There are two movements, loud and soft.

0: Music of Felix Mendelssohn with a French flavour. The third organ sonata, opus 65, number 3. The two movements, Con Moto Maestoso and Andante Tranquillo. Marie-Andrée Morisset-Ballier, who died on the 18th of June, was playing the Cavaille-Colle organ in Saint-Ouen, Rouen. In a moment, music for the Feast of the Assumption.
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Yesterday was the Feast of the Assumption, where Mary goes up into heaven. And an old traditional Catholic hymn there, Hail Queen of Heaven, arranged by Daniel Justin, who was the organist with the choirs of Leeds Cathedral under the direction of Benjamin Saunders. Daniel Justin is now Director of Music at St Mary's Cathedral in Sydney. Three settings of Assumpta Est Maria now. Mary has been taken up into heaven. The angels rejoice, praising, they bless the Lord. First we have a setting by Gregorio Allegri, then Thomas Bold, and

Three settings of Assumpta Est Maria. Maria, Mary has gone up into heaven. First, we heard the choir of, or the choristers of St. John's College, Cambridge, conducted by George Guest with Adrian Lucas, and that was a setting by Gregorio Allegri. Then a setting of Thomas Bold, which came from the Woodley Ensemble, conducted by Robert Lehman. And lastly, a setting by Peter Phillips. And we heard Gary Eckel with the choir of Newman College. Here's another from the Woodley Ensemble. This is by Leonesta. Who is she ascends so high?

0: Who is she ascends so high? Music by Leo Nesta and Robert Lehman conducting the Woodley Ensemble.
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0: On the 1st of February 1995, David Briggs recorded 5 improvisations on various themes in Gloucester Cathedral. That organ is now no longer, and a new organ was opened just a few weeks ago. The last of these improvisations was a set of variations on Ave Maris Stella, of which he writes, "It was a final squeeze of adrenaline at the end of a 3-hour session." So, variations on Ave Maris Stella by David Briggs playing in Gloucester Cathedral on the 1st of February 1995.

an improvisation on Ave Maris Stella in the form of a set of variations. David Briggs recorded that at the end of a three-hour session on the 1st of February in 1995 on the old organ in Gloucester Cathedral. A new organ was opened a few weeks ago. I could feel it at the Three Choirs Festival opening concert for with Belshazzar's Feast, but I didn't hear a solo concert, but John Wilkinson did. And John Wilkinson is standing by in the next studio. I'm Simon Colvin. Thank you for your company this morning. I'll be back again next Sunday morning. Until then, happy listening.

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And good morning and welcome to Morning Classics. I'm John Wilkinson. And the first thing I must say is I must thank David Taylor for presenting this programme while I was enjoying tropical England. The 3 weeks I was there, I never turned the windscreen wipers on once, which is absolutely unheard of in England. I should also say, if you want to send us a message, 0485 011 035. So look forward to hearing your comments, good or bad. I don't mind. Today, I've included in the programme some Monteverdi and Rinaldo Hahn. Not his songs, but a piano concerto, which is equally enjoyable, light and fluffy. There's a wind quintet as the breather between our two main works, but we start with a lesser known Mendelssohn overture, The Sun and Stranger, written for his last opera, but the first performance was actually given in 1829 in the family home in Berlin. And it was, I get a bit confused here, it was composed to celebrate the silver wedding anniversary of the Mendelssohn parents. Interestingly enough, Mendelssohn never allowed it to be published or performed again. And the opera sort of sank, never got performed until after his death. So I'm not quite sure how that fits in together. We're going to listen to the Royal Northern Sinfonia, conducted by Martin Yates, playing the overture, The Sun and Stranger.

Mendelssohn, the Sun and Stranger Overture, played for us by the Royal Northern Sinfonia, conducted by Martin Yates. Now, we're off to a totally different period. Monteverdi, in Ballo del Engrate. This is a unique piece of his repertoire because it's composed for the wedding of the son of the Prince Vincenzo Gonzaga in the style of the French ballets of the heart. And I must warn you, this is very much the Italian 16th century view of morality, which doesn't quite fit in with modern day. It is a morality play in which the ancient gods, Venus, Amor and Pluto, try to convince the ungrateful women who despise love to enjoy life and love passionately, or else they will face a bleak future in hell. As you can see, perhaps doesn't quite fit in with modern thinking. But anyway, the music is still enjoyable, and I've got an absolutely stunning cast here. It features Anne Howes, mezzo-soprano, Heather Harper, soprano, Lillian Watson, soprano, Raymond Leppard playing the harpsichord, Stafford Dean bass, the Ambrosian singers, the English Chamber Orchestra, all conducted by Raymond Leppard. So here is Monteverdi's In Ballo del Ingrate.

0: We heard Monteverdi's In Ballo del Ingrate, Anne Howes, Heather Harper, Lillian Watson, Stafford Dean, the Ambrosian Singers and the English Chamber Orchestra were all conducted by Raymond Leppard.
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0: Now we're going to jump to the 20th century with a suite for wind quintet by Ruth Crawford Seeger. She was a pivotal figure in American modern music. Born in Ohio in 1901, learned to play the piano from her mother, and then in 1921 moved to Chicago to study at the American Conservatory of Music. In 1952, she wrote this suite for wind quintet, but sadly, by the time the composition was finished, she'd been diagnosed with cancer and died the following year. In this performance, Gava Yonesi is the flautist, Hans Delaert horn, Marika Schutt oboe, Pierre Vunderberg clarinet, and Wilma Vandenberg bassoon, playing the suite for wind quintet by Ruth Seeger.